A couple of soloists featured there on that double concerto by Wolfgang Amadeus Mozart's dad, Leopold Mozart. Joanne Folletta was conducting there with the BPO, featuring soloists Jacek Muzyk and Daniel Kertelowitz. Glad you're with us on BTPM Classical, and you've tuned in just in time for a beautiful Tchaikovsky waltz coming up from his ballet, Swan Lake. We'll hear that from the Israel Philharmonic Orchestra. We also want to mention that we're thankful to have heard from you in our BTPM Classical 50th Anniversary Slogan Poll. The votes have been tallied, and the winning slogan is Music to Your Ears for 50 Years. You'll see that slogan in the coming months as it appears on social media. It'll be at events, and then even some limited edition 50th anniversary merchandise. Once again, thanks for participating and helping celebrate BTPM Classical's 50th anniversary.

0: The Waltz from Swan Lake. That's Tchaikovsky's music from the Israel Philharmonic Orchestra, Zubin Mehta conducting. I'm Genevieve Randall. You are listening to BTPM Classical. If you've just joined us, welcome here to the world's greatest music tonight. We've got a piano work coming up. It's called O Golden Dream of Youth. How many of us dream of youth? It's music by Hermann Wenzel coming up.
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A piece by Hermann Wenzel called "O Golden Dream of Youth." 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I mean, there's good and bad to every age. Glad you're with us here, no matter your age, on BTPM Classical. 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Adrian Shepherd leads Cantilena.

Adrian Shepherd and his ensemble Cantilena performing. That's the Symphony No. 1 in C major by Tomas Augustin Arne. Thanks to members for supporting this station, making it possible for us to listen to the world's greatest music here tonight on BTPM Classical. I'm Genevieve Randall, a suite of music next from a folk opera. The title character is a fellow that you've certainly met at some point in life. His name in this particular piece is Ari Janosch. Now, Janosch is an army veteran. He drinks too much and, most prominently, sits in the village sharing all kinds of stories about various exploits, love adventures, other kinds of adventures. You kind of have to wonder, how often has he told this story and how much of it is exaggerated? Well, here's a suite of music from this work by Zoltán Kodály from Ivan Fischer and the Budapest Festival Orchestra.

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0: You just heard the Budapest Festival Orchestra with Ivan Fischer conducting. That's a suite of music from the folk opera Ari Janos, written by composer Zoltán Kodály. 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
0: I'm Genevieve Randall with you. We'll hear an overture from Wagner coming up, and we start this hour with the French flutist Aurel Nicolet. He recorded with I Musici on this Concerto by Vivaldi.

the Flute Concerto in F Major by Antonio Vivaldi. The featured flutist there was Aurel Nicolet, joined by Imuzici. A great start to this hour on BTPM Classical. Thanks for joining us on this Friday. I think a phrase that could sum up this next opera by Richard Wagner is, "You can't be serious." Oh, no, I'm dead serious. The opera I'm talking about is Der Fliegende Holländer, or The Flying Dutchman, in which the Dutchman in question is a ghost, hence the dead serious. We'll hear just the overture from the opera. The reason for that statement, though, is the original story was called The Memoirs of Mr. von Schnabelovopsky. Yes, that was a satire by an author named Heine. Wagner took it seriously, though, really taking to heart that redemption could be held through love. Here's the overture to that work. George Schulte leads the Chicago Symphony Orchestra.

0: We heard the Chicago Symphony Orchestra there with Richard Wagner's overture from his opera Der Fliegende Holländer, or The Flying Dutchman. I'm Genevieve Randall. Just ahead here on member-supported BTPM Classical, some scenes from Alsace.
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Guitarist Christopher Parkening playing some music that was arranged by another great guitarist, Andre Segovia. That was Segovia's two Renaissance pieces for lute, an arrangement of a couple of earlier pieces. You're listening to BTPM Classical, a concerto next by the composer Unico Wilhelm von Wassenaar. We'll hear the Combattimento Consort of Amsterdam.

Unico Wilhelm von Wassenaar wrote that music. You heard his Concerto Armonico No. 2 from the Combattimento Consort of Amsterdam. 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One of the easiest ways is to tell your smart speaker to play BTPM Classical. Jules Massenet's music is next. This is one of his orchestral suites, and it's Scenes from Alsace, musically speaking anyway. Here's the Monte Carlo National Opera Orchestra.

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0: Great to be with you as we traveled through the Alsatian region of France through that music by Jules Massenet, his Alsatian Scenes, or Orchestral Suite No. 7. That was the Monte Carlo National Opera Orchestra with conductor John Elliott Gardner. I'm Genevieve Randall. 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
3: Welcome, I'm Stratton, and I'm a lifelong listener to classical music.
4: And I'm Richie, I'm a lifelong composer and pianist.
3: There's a word that's used in musical circles that I've never quite completely understood. It's virtuoso.
4: Oh, I love that word.
3: I thought you might. Why I had that idea, I don't know, but I thought you might. There have been many musical virtuosos, and some have actually wrapped their identity around the notion of being a virtuoso. Of being someone, I think, who is technically superb, even superior, on a particular instrument.
4: Yes, and of course in the 19th century it went from being technically superb to being freakish.
3: Yes, I guess so.
4: That's my brand of virtuosity right there.
3: Freakish.
4: The freakish brand. That is my favorite brand. It's the only one that I pay any attention to.
3: You're talking about composers who wrote pieces specifically to show off.
4: Yes.
3: The spectacular technique, either at the keyboard or in the fingers.
4: So I have a lot to say about this particular topic because it's a thorny word. People tend to distrust it these days.
3: Yes, that's what I'm getting at, is that it's now an evil term.
4: Yes, it's a term. It's basically a sophisticated way of saying that somebody is shallow.
3: Exactly.
4: And I reject it. It's
3: good.
4: Not true. It can be true. A person can fall into a pit of superficiality.
3: Right.
4: Certainly. And there are certain composers, that just beat the thing to death.
3: Mm-hmm.
4: But there are certain ideas in music that are simply too big to be relegated into a simpler paradigm.
3: Mm-hmm.
4: There are certain things that require virtuosity to express. So, for instance, a lot of Chopin's music,
3: right,
4: is never virtuosic for the sake of being virtuosic. It simply seems that the ideas that he's trying to convey require a virtuoso technique. It requires a preternaturally superb facility at the instrument. I'm thinking of the sonata in B minor,
3: right,
4: which I've talked about. Which for me, especially the first movement, well, all the movements, but the first movement is like an encapsulation of this. It's just, the ideas that he has are enormous. The way that he develops them seems like a patchwork quilt.
3: So could we say that the virtuoso then became, in the 19th century, not only a showman, freakish, if you will, but it also became important in the growth of musical thinking, so that someone like Chopin required someone of a virtuoso technique in order to really unroll or reveal his musical genius.
4: That's the exact embodiment of what I was trying to say. The whole thing, the virtuoso tradition as we tend to know and love it, of course, seemed to stem from Beethoven.
3: Yes.
4: I'm thinking specifically of the Hammerklavier Sonata.
3: Right.
4: Which is a sprawling, a massive work. Sprawling right. is the best way to put it. It's insistent, and the ideas that are conveyed are bombastic.
3: Yes.
4: Sometimes violent.
3: Yeah.
4: There's a certain violence.
3: He was now deaf.
4: Yes.
3: When he wrote it. And it was like, okay, you want a sonata, here it is. And for me to actually feel like I'm writing a sonata, I have to brutalize this piano. I mean, he destroyed pianos. He had five of them, but he destroyed them because he literally wanted to hear something out of them. And then, putting that down on paper, he requires those who play that sonata in some way to destroy the piano as they work on it.
4: Yeah, that's an effective performance of that piece. I think virtuosity is not only what your hands can do, it's not only the monolithic nature of the ideas, but it's also a breadth and a scope mm-hmm. as well. I mean, we're talking about a piece right now that is extremely long.
3: Right.
4: It is a world. It's essentially a symphony for solo piano.
3: Mm-hmm.
4: And so there's that kind of virtuosity. And then there's the barnstorming, romantic, right. Listian virtuosity.
3: Yes, Liszt is the man who has been kind of...
4: He wrote the handbook.
3: Yeah. No, well, I would argue that Paganini wrote the handbook.
4: Well, yeah, but then Liszt, you know, gave a sort of director's cut
3: yes,
4: of the whole
3: did.
4: Thing.
3: That's a good way of describing it, because indeed, Franz Liszt, as a very young man in Paris, sees Paganini. And Paganini is a showman beyond anything else. He, late in life, starts to tour, and as he tours, he develops this onstage persona that many people equated with the devil. He literally decided he would embody his musical technique for the benefit of the audience. So he was a showman. He was a great, probably one of the greatest violinists who ever lived, if not the greatest. Liszt saw this and thought, wow. But he took away from it not only the presentational aspects, but he took away from it that you can write virtuosically. He took immediately the caprices that Paganini had written for the solo violin, and he redid them in a series of etudes for the piano. His first set of etudes were all based on Paganini. He said, I'm going to be a virtuoso, but I'm not going to be a showman. I'm going to be a musician who speaks of my virtuosity through the pieces that I write.
4: And then he wrote the 12 Transcendental
3: right,
4: Studies.
3: Right after that, yes.
4: A couple of which I myself have played. So my specialty is that kind of music, is this barnstorming, freakish music. When I first saw Yevgeny Kissin perform the 10th Transcendental Study by Liszt, it changed my life. It was the first time in my life that I realized, okay, there's a very diabolical side to what we know of as classical music. And I'm watching, and this is important because virtuosity is easily as much a visual phenomenon
3: yes.
4: as it is a sonic one.
3: Yes.
4: And so I needed to see a close-up of Kissin's hands performing this. And it did something to me. I remember I was 17. I was on the fence about whether I should really pursue performance. I must have been out of my mind, you know, just looking back on it now to see where my life has gone. But this pushed me over the edge. And I decided not only do I want to be on that level of performative ability or as close as I can possibly come, I want to play that piece.
3: Mm-hmm.
4: And now that piece has become my calling card.
3: Right.
4: I played it at the recital, of course.
3: Yes, you did.
4: But it's gotten a bad rap to be a virtuoso, like we had mentioned. People tend to be very dismissive of it now. They tend to use it in a derogatory sense.
3: Let's first pause for a moment. Those etudes, the transcendental etudes, moved forward the technique of playing the piano and the possibility of what could happen at the keyboard. So the virtuoso in Liszt had two different faces. One was the face that produced Listomania. He was a handsome man. He had a way at the keyboard. As you explained, there was a kind of visual experience to this, and he simply was mesmerizing at the keyboard. At the same time, he took responsibly the act of writing things that would indeed move playing the piano or the piano itself forward.
4: So I'm very happy you brought that up because it brings me to an important... A lot of the best written virtuoso music is not actually prohibitively difficult to perform. It's designed to look prohibitively difficult. These pieces that we're talking about, these transcendental studies, are in fact as hard as they look and sound.
3: Right.
4: But Liszt was a showman and he was also very practical.
3: Yes.
4: And he knew what would sell and he knew what would look good. He was also an artist of the highest order.
3: We now have many performers who have concentrated on developing their technique, but are not composers, who don't think of themselves as composers, who think of themselves as pianists or as guitarists, etc. And as such, their concerns are performance concerns, and the notion of a virtuoso has come down to somebody who can really play an instrument, not someone who uses that technique in order to forward the momentum and history of music.
4: That's a fantastic point. Everyone culturally used to think of a virtuoso not as sort of a one-trick pony,
3: right?
4: But as a complete musician.
3: Exactly.
4: Now, we've talked about composers as virtuosos. The contemporary landscape now is to think of performers, because I want to speak as a person who has specialized in this tradition. And something that dogs me and all others who have gone down this route, the route of the virtuoso pianist, face a degree of pigeonholing.
3: Mm-hmm. There is always the problem of the career. And all of this must be put against that problem. I mean, you must please audiences. One way or another, you have to please audiences to have that thing called a career. The man who lived on the sole count of virtuosity and showmanship without an iota of musicality involved was Liberace. But probably...
4: He was fantastic, though. He was a fantastic pianist. He was a serious pianist. I mean, you know, beyond the candelabra and the sequins and all that, he studied with Rubinstein.
3: Yes, yeah.
4: I mean, that's a wonderful point that you just made. Because in theory, being a virtuoso is supposed to liberate you.
3: Yes.
4: To express anything that you want.
3: Exactly.
4: It's just that when you hit that level of being able to perform certain things, it feels good to play physically. I remember Frieda Manis, my beloved teacher, saying to me, "Why do we play piano?" And I had the hardest time answering the question. And she went, "Because it's fun." Mm-hmm. And she went, "It just feels good." And she just started rattling off the Chopin with a big smile on her face. I'll never forget that moment. You play it because it feels good to do it. And it is a tradition that is alive and well, thank God, despite all the critical bile. Who cares? As long as the people are in there with us, we're in there with and for them. we know that every one of you listening has a favorite virtuoso.
3: Of course.
4: It's like having a favorite color, okay?
3: It is.
4: Or a favorite food.
3: You're right.
4: And we want you to share that with us. We've been getting a wonderful, beautiful emails from you, our audience. We always write back. Sometimes it takes us a little bit of time, but we will always respond to you. We're so thankful. So Stratton, how can our friends do that?
3: You can do that by emailing me. The address is srawson, that's srawson, @WNED.org. Or use the WNED Classical app. It has a Talk to Us feature. Just use that Talk to Us feature and I will hear you. I'm Stratton.
4: And I'm Richie.
3: Thanks for entering music with us again.
4: We'll see you next week.
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4: Welcome, ladies and gentlemen, to Friday Late Night Classics. I'm your host, Richie English, delighted to be here with you this Friday evening here on BTPM Classical as we celebrate some of the world's great masterworks together. And if you tuned in at the top of the hour, you would have heard Stratton and I on Entering Music talking about virtuosity. And toward that end, we have three mammoth virtuoso pieces that we are going to listen to together. The first is by Frédéric Chopin. We're going to hear his grand piano sonata number 3 in B minor, opus 58. This is one of my personal favorite piano sonatas of all time. The first movement is just so expansive and lush. It has one of Chopin's greatest melodies, just one of these melodies that keeps unfolding, the secondary theme of the first movement. And the second movement is just this placid ocean. You just are kind of set afloat in the next movements until we get to the finale. And the finale is a virtuoso showcase like no other. Chopin is most controlled and yet unbridled. We will hear the great Yevgeny Kissin in A Performance of a Lifetime, the piano sonata number 3 in B minor by Frédéric Chopin.

a live recording of the Piano Sonata No. 3 in B minor, Opus 58, by Frédéric Chopin. We heard Yevgeny Kissin perform it for us here on Friday Late Night Classics. Now we move to music by Franz Liszt. We're going to hear his Paganini Etudes. These are some of the most virtuosic pieces that the master ever wrote, and some of his most fun as well. We're going to hear an explosive performance of these pieces by Daniel Trifonov.

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0: one of the great collections of etudes of all time. Those were the Paganini Etudes by Franz Liszt, performed for us by Daniel Trifonov here on Friday Late Night Classics. Don't go away, we have one more masterwork straight ahead.
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0: Welcome back, ladies and gentlemen, to Friday Late Night Classics. I'm your host, Richie English, delighted to be here with you this Friday evening here on BTPM Classical as we celebrate some of the world's great masterworks together. And we have one of Ludwig van Beethoven's most extensive and sprawling masterworks right now. We're going to hear his Piano Sonata number 29, the Hammerklavier, in B-flat major, opus 106. The master, a lot of people had thought at his time of writing this piece, had maybe dried up. He wasn't as prolific during this time in his life. He had sort of gone a little bit quiet in comparison with his other years. And then he emerged with the Titanic Hammerklavier Sonata. And this piece put to rest any of those rumors about Beethoven's creativity drying up. This piece is just one of the most viciously difficult piano sonatas ever written. It requires an unholy amount of stamina and durability from the pianist. And that's why we're going to hear a performance of it given by the one and only Murray Pariah.

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That's like a miniature cosmos, that piece. The Piano Sonata No. 29, the Hammerklavier in B-flat major, Opus 106 by Ludwig van Beethoven, performed for us wonderfully by Murray Pariah here on Friday Late Night Classics. I'm your host, Richie English. It has been a delight to share this Friday evening alongside each and every one of you here on BTPM Classical. 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
2: Good morning and happy Saturday. I'm Ivana Mitchell, here to start off the last Saturday in June with you. It hardly feels like we're almost halfway through 2026, but this year is just flying by. I hope your day is starting off on a good note, and to help with that, we have a wonderful playlist for you today. First up this morning, we have a lovely oboe concerto by Handel.

Oboe Concerto No. 1 by Handel, the English concert performed under the direction of Trevor Pinnock, Paul Goodwin joining them on oboe. You're listening to BTPM Classical. I'm Ivana Mitchell. Next, we'll hear a ballade by Polish composer Ludomir Ruzicki. Though not his debut into the classical music scene, Ruzicki presented his ballade as his graduation piece from the Warsaw Music Conservatory in 1904. And we'll hear it now, performed by the BBC Scottish Symphony Orchestra.

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0: Pianist Jonathan Plowright joined the BBC Scottish Symphony Orchestra for that performance of Ballade by Ludomir Rozhitsky, conductor Lukas Borovic at the podium. BTPM Classical is having a year-long celebration commemorating our first 50 years, and you can get involved by submitting a testimonial. Give us a call at 716-273-0870 and tell us your favorite BTPM Classical memory. Maybe it was a composer, performer, or a piece of music that moved you, a host you connected with, or a special event you attended. We'll be airing listener testimonials throughout the year. Again, that phone number is 716-273-0870. I'm Ivana Mitchell. We have a few messages coming up, followed by music by Victor Young.
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3: 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What could be better?

Stella by Starlight from The Uninvited by American composer Victor Young. Music from Hollywood's Golden Age, performed by the Boston Pops with violinist Itzhak Perlman and conducted by none other than John Williams. Thank you for listening along this morning. This is BTPM Classical, and I'm Ivana Mitchell. Next, a symphony from the early days of the father of the symphony. Haydn composed this symphony at his first official job in Bohemia before achieving international fame. Here is Symphony No. 10 by Franz Joseph Haydn.

0: That was Symphony No. 10 in D major by Franz Joseph Haydn, a performance by Cantilena, led by conductor Adrian Shepherd. Ivana Mitchell here, and thank you for participating in our BTPM Classical 50th Anniversary Slogan Poll. The winning slogan is Music to Your Ears for 50 Years. Keep an eye out in the coming months as this slogan will start appearing at events, on social media, and even on some limited edition 50th Anniversary merchandise. We have another quick break coming up for some messages, and then it's a trip to the aviary.
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Aviary, number 10 in Camille Saint-Saëns' Carnival of the Animals, performed for us by the New York Philharmonic, led by the legendary Leonard Bernstein. This is BTPM Classical. I'm Ivana Mitchell, enjoying the music along with you this morning. We're going to wrap up this hour with a string quartet from Ludwig van Beethoven.

0: The Adagio from String Quartet No. 12 by Beethoven on BTPM Classical. That was a performance by the Tokyo String Quartet. You're listening along to BTPM Classical this morning. I'm Ivana Mitchell. We're taking a quick break and we'll be back at the top of the hour with some more great music.
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0: Welcome back to BTPM Classical. And if you're just joining us, I'm Ivana Mitchell here with you to start off the weekend with some great selections. We're getting back into the music now with selections from Jean-Baptiste Lully's Music from Xerxes. Lully, a master of the French Baroque style, was known for ballets like Xerxes. Musica Antiqua Cologne is led by conductor Reinhard Goebel for this performance.

Music by Jean-Baptiste Lully, selections from Xerxes, performed by Musica Antiqua Cologne, with Reinhard Gerbel conducting. This is BTPM Classical. Thank you so much for listening along. I'm Ivana Mitchell, and next we'll hear a Mexican serenade, Solace, by Scott Joplin.

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0: That was Solace, a Mexican Serenade by Scott Joplin, a duet with violinist Itzhak Perlman and pianist Andre Previn. I'm Ivana Mitchell, with you here on BTPM Classical. We're going to take a short break and we'll be right back with music by Cavaccio.
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the Empire Brass Quintet conducted by Rolf Schmedvig for a performance of Giovanni Cavaccio's Crediti. I'm Ivana Mitchell, and we're keeping the music going this morning on BTPM Classical with a symphony by J. Michael Haydn, our second Haydn of the morning. In the last hour, we heard a symphony by his older brother. Fun fact about this specific symphony is that for more than a century, musicologists argued over which brother actually wrote it. We sorted it all out as of the 20th century, so here's J. Michael Haydn's Symphony No. 11 in B-flat major.

0: Symphony No. 11, music by J. Michael Haydn, performed by the London Mozart Players with conductor Matthias Bommert. If you're ever wondering about the name of a song or a composer you hear here on BTPM Classical, check out our playlist on btpm.org/classical. You'll be able to find all the information on the music we play there. I'm Ivana Mitchell, listening along with you. We're going to take a break for a few messages and we'll return with a short solo guitar performance by Miloš Karadžić.
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That was Lagrima by Francisco Torrega, performed by guitarist Miloš Karadaglić. Thank you for listening to BTPM Classical. Ivana Mitchell here. We're finishing this hour with a symphonic poem by Liszt, Hamlet, Symphonic Poem No. 10.

0: Hamlet, Symphonic Poem No. 10 by Franz Liszt, the London Philharmonic Orchestra, conducted by Bernard Haitink. My name is Ivana Mitchell. It's always a pleasure to share my Saturday mornings here with you on BTPM Classical. I'm here with you for one more hour this morning. We have a few messages coming up right now, and we'll be back with more music to start your day.
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0: Welcome back. Ivana Mitchell here on BTPM Classical. Thank you so much for listening along this morning. BTPM Classical live on stage is going on the road. Join us at the Arts Cafe, Springville, on Saturday, July 18th at 7 p.m. for Who is American? It's a concert featuring Fractured, an exciting new string quartet with a fresh musical perspective on America. 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We're starting things off this hour with variations on a Hungarian air by William Hurlston.

the London Philharmonic Orchestra again this morning, this time with the performance of William Hurlston's Variations on a Hungarian Air and conducted by Nicholas Braithwaite. You're listening to BTPM Classical. I'm Ivana Mitchell, and our next piece of music is titled Concerto for Two Oboes in C Major, though this morning we'll hear a unique performance featuring two trumpets. Here's music by Vivaldi.

0: That was Vivaldi's Concerto for Two Oboes. Simon Wright conducted the Philharmonia Orchestra with John Wallace and John Miller on trumpet. Ivana Mitchell here with you on BTPM Classical. We have a few messages coming up, and then we'll hear an arrangement of a traditional Chinese folk song performed by Lang Lang.
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Jasmine Flower, an arrangement of a traditional Chinese folk song performed by pianist Lang Lang. This is BTPM Classical. Next, we have music that was dangerously close to being lost to history forever. Written during the height of the Chicago Black Renaissance, we'll hear two movements from a string quartet by Florence Price.

0: Catalyst Quartet with a performance of two movements from a string quartet by Florence Price. You're listening to BTPM Classical, and I'm Ivana Mitchell. We have a few messages coming up, after which we'll hear a song by Percy Aldridge Granger, where he wanted to see if he could mimic the bounce of a traditional country dance when he composed it.
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That was Percy Aldrich Granger's Mock Morris, the BBC Philharmonic conducted by Richard Hickox for the performance we just heard. I'm Ivana Mitchell, and we're closing out my time with you today with Jerzy Antonín Benda's Sinfonia No. 12 in A Major. This performance features the Prague Chamber Orchestra conducted by Christian Benda, who is actually a direct bloodline descendant of the composer. Here is Benda's Sinfonia No. 12.

0: the Prague Chamber Orchestra with conductor Christian Benda, performing Jerzy Antonín Benda's Sinfonia No. 12. That wraps up my time with you this morning. I'm Ivana Mitchell, and thank you so much for listening along this morning. The music doesn't stop here, though. Ed Simone is up next, filling in for Marty Wimmer, here on BTPM Classical. I hope you all enjoy the rest of your weekend, and we'll meet here again next week.
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4: Well, good morning. I hope your Saturday is starting off beautifully. I'm Ed Simone, filling in for Marty Wimmer. We've got 4 hours together, you and me. Listen to some wonderful classical music here on BTPM Classical. It's Helen Keller's birthday today. Helen Keller, born on this date in 1880, lost her sight and her hearing when she was just a little more than a year and a half old. She said the only thing worse than being blind is having sight but no vision. Here's a waltz by Johann Strauss Jr., Roses from the South, the London Philharmonic Orchestra, Franz Welser-Mürst conducting.

A waltz by Johann Strauss Jr., Roses from the South, containing melodies from his operetta The Queen's Lace Handkerchief, first heard in 1880, the same year Helen Keller was born. The London Philharmonic Orchestra, Franz Welser Mürst conducting. Here's a keyboard sonata now in C by Domenico Scarlatti, Yevgeny Sudbin on the piano.

0: One of those many, many keyboard sonatas by Domenico Scarlatti. I enjoy those. I hope you do as well. They're just great to listen to, those sonatas. Evgeny Sudbin on the piano, keyboard sonata in C minor by Scarlatti. In just a moment, we'll have music by Tommaso Narita, the Song of the Beach. I'm Ed Simone, filling in for Marty Wimmer. Thanks for sharing your Saturday morning with me.
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Music by the Japanese composer Tamezo Narita. He was born in Akita in Japan and lived until 1945. His Hamabe no Uta, the Song of the Beach, Jean-François Paillard Chamber Orchestra. Here's an Irish Rhapsody now by the American composer Victor Herbert. He's probably most famous for writing Babes in Toyland. The Ulster Orchestra, Joanne Folletta conducting.

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setting of We're Climbing Jacob's Ladder by the great American composer Charles Ives, Paula Robeson on the flute, and Elliot Fisk on the guitar. Here's a prelude and fugue now by Johann Sebastian Bach, Boston Symphony Orchestra, led by Seiji Ozawa.

0: A prelude and fugue in E-flat by Johann Sebastian Bach, arranged by Arnold Schoenberg for orchestra, the Boston Symphony Orchestra, led by Seiji Ozawa. Well, I'm Ed Simone, filling in for Marty Wimmer in the next hour. We've got music coming up by Gustav Holst and Aram Khachaturian and more. Hope you'll stay with me right here on BTPM Classical.
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0: Well, good morning. I'm Ed Simone. Thanks so much for joining me for few hours of classical music here on BTPM Classical. I'm filling in for Marty Wimmer this morning. Today in 1901, in Tiller's Ferry, South Carolina, it rained fish. It's true. There was a waterspout, a tornado at sea, picked up a whole bunch of fish and dropped them right on the town. 1901, today. Great fish fry that weekend. Here's the Adagio of Spartacus and Phrygia from the ballet Spartacus by Aram Khachaturian.

Naima Järvi and the Scottish National Orchestra, and that beautiful adagio of Spartacus and Phrygia from Aram Khachaturian's ballet Spartacus. Here's a keyboard concerto now by the Pugliese composer Giovanni Paisiello, lived until 1816. He was a very popular opera composer during his lifetime. This is a concerto in B-flat. The English Chamber Orchestra, led by Stephanie Gonley, Maria Clara Monetti is the pianist.

0: Maria Clara Monetti, the pianist, Stephanie Gonley leading the English Chamber Orchestra in that keyboard concerto in B-flat by Giovanni Paisiello. Well, in just a moment, we'll have music by Dmitri Shostakovich, the Tahiti Trot. That's coming up. I'm Ed Simone, filling in for Marty Wimmer. Thanks so much for listening along with me here on BTPM Classical.
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3: The king's daughter, Ginevra, and Prince Ariodante are madly in love. 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

Yes, that is Tea for Two by Vincent Humans from the musical No, No, Nanette from 1924. 4 years later, Dmitri Shostakovich set it to music and called it the Tahiti Trot, the Royal Concertgebouw Orchestra Ricardo Chailly conducting. Here's some wonderful music by Gustav Holst, the St. Paul Suite, City of London Sinfonia, Richard Hickox conducting.

0: The piece takes its name from the St. Paul's Girls' School in Hammersmith, London, where Holst was the music master for almost 30 years. The St. Paul's Suite, City of London Symphonia, Richard Hickox conducting. I'm Ed Simone, filling in for Marty Wimmer. In just a moment, we'll have the overture to Così fan tutte, opera by Mozart. Thanks so much for listening along with me here at BTPM Classical.
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0: Concerto in E by Antonio Montanari, Italian Baroque composer, lived until 1737. He's born in Modena, spent most of his career in Rome. He was a virtuoso violinist in addition to being a composer. Was in the service of several high church officials in those days. Collegium Musicum 90 performed that under the direction of Simon Standage. I'm Ed Simone, filling in for Marty Wimmer. In the next hour, we'll have some music of William Walton and some Telemann and some Ravel. Great music here on BTPM Classical. Thanks so much for listening.
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0: Good morning, good morning. Hope your Saturday is a wonderful one. 27th of June. I'm Ed Simone, filling in for Marty Wimmer. Let's start this hour off with some music by Sir William Walton. This is Crown Imperial, Coronation March. David Wilcox leads the Philharmonia Orchestra.

written for the coronation of George VI, 1937, Crown Imperial Coronation March, William Walton, the Philharmonia Orchestra, David Wilcox conducting. Here's a concerto for trumpet, two oboes, and strings by Georg Philipp Telemann. Wolfgang Bosch is the trumpeter, Bob van Asperen on the organ, and Hans de Vries and Bart Schneemann are the oboists.

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Here's a beautiful piece now inspired by fairy tales from Perrault and others, Beauty and the Beast and so forth. Ma Mère Loire, Mother Goose. This is the ballet version from 1912. Music by Maurice Ravel, the Cincinnati Symphony Orchestra, Paavo Järvi conducting.

0: Isn't that just lovely? That shimmering ending just gets me. Ma Merloir, Mother Goose, a suite from the ballet of 1912 by Maurice Ravel, Cincinnati Symphony Orchestra, Pavel Yervi conducting. I'm Ed Simone, filling in for Marty Wimmer. We've got a prelude coming up by Sergei Rachmaninoff.
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Sviatoslav Richter at the piano, that prelude number 2 by Sergei Brachmaninoff. Here's a symphony by William Herschel, the astronomer-composer, discovered Uranus. This is his symphony number 14. Matthias Bamert leads the London Mozart players.

0: A Symphony in D by William Herschel, the composer-astronomer, the London Mozart players, Matthias Bamert conducting. William Herschel, he discovered infrared radiation and two of the moons of Uranus as well, Titania and Oberon, and Enceladus and Mimas, the moons of Saturn. President of the Royal Astronomical Society, lived until 1822. Well, in the next hour, we have some Liszt and some Granger and some Vivaldi. It's all coming up. I'm Ed Simone, filling in for Marty Wimmer. Thanks so much for sharing your Saturday with me here on BTPM Classical.
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0: Well, good afternoon. Hope your Saturday afternoon is starting off nicely. I'm Ed Simone. We've got one more hour together, you and me. Let's make it a great one, filled with wonderful music, shall we? How about this? A violin concerto in F by Antonio Vivaldi. Giuliano Carmagnola on the violin. Andrea Marcone leads the Venice Baroque Orchestra.

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0: Fantasy Dances for Piano by Heinrich von Herzogenberg, Austrian composer, lived until 1900, Nataza Velkovic at the piano. Percy Grainger's music coming up next, right here on BTPM Classical.
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A charming little piece by Percy Grainger. There were three friends. Those three friends were Henry Cowell, Edvard Grieg, and Ada Crosley. Piece from 1899. The BBC Philharmonic, Richard Hickox conducting. Well, how about a little Hungarian Rhapsody? This one, the number 6 in D by Franz Liszt. The Israel Philharmonic, Zubin Mehta conducting.

0: Zubin Mehta leads the Israel Philharmonic there in the Hungarian Rhapsody No. 6 in D by Franz Liszt. I'm Ed Simone, filling in for Marty Wimmer. In just a moment, we'll have a voluntary for brass by Henry Purcell.
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A Doxology on the Old Hundredth by Henry Purcell, Canadian Brass, led by Lucas Foss and various soloists, from a 1991 release called Red, White, and Brass. Well, we have time for one more work. Here is a Marinarella, a concert overture by Julius Fusik. He was a composer of marches and dances, and he was known as the Bohemian Sousa, lived until 1916. The Royal Scottish National Orchestra, Neme Järvi, conducting.

Marinarella, a concert overture by Julius Fusik from 1907. The Royal Scottish National Orchestra, Neme Järvi, conducting. That about does it for me. I'm Ed Simone. Thanks so much for sharing your Saturday with me. Part of it, at least. Don't go away now. Stratton Rawson coming up with more great music. And I'll be back with you tomorrow morning, right here on BTPM Classical. As always, thanks so much for listening.

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The king's daughter, Ginevra, and Prince Ariodante are madly in love. Soon they'll be married and start their blissful life together. But a diabolical plan threatens the couple's happiness. Hello, I'm Lisa Flynn. We're at the gorgeous Opéra Garnier in France for George Frideric Handel's Baroque masterpiece, Ariodante. Raphael Pichon leads the Pygmalion Ensemble and Paris Opera Chorus. The story of Ariodante is drawn from the epic poem Orlando Furioso, a sprawling collection with characters taken from numerous sources. Its blend of chivalry, romance, and fantasy has provided inspiration for countless artists. Handel composed his opera for London's Covent Garden in 1735. The opera opens in a palace in medieval Scotland. Ginevra, daughter of the king, tells her lady-in-waiting, Delinda, that she and Prince Ariodante are in love and have her father's blessing. Polinesso, the Duke of Albany, enters Ginevra's bedroom unannounced and declares his love for her, but Ginevra rejects him. Delinda tells Polinesso that since Ginevra loves Ariodante, the Duke should instead turn his attentions to her lady-in-waiting. Alone, Polinesso forms a plan to use Delinda's love to destroy Ariodante, marry Ginevra, and gain the throne. In the royal gardens, Ariodante and Ginevra are overjoyed when the king tells them not only that their wedding can take place, but that Ariodante is to inherit the throne. Polinesso lets Delinda believe that he loves her, but only after she promises to appear later that night dressed in Ginevra's clothes. Ariodante's brother, Lucanio, tells Delinda that he is in love with her, but she urges him to look elsewhere. In the presence of the king and the entire court, Ariodante and Ginevra celebrate their future wedding. In order of vocal appearance, we will hear Jacqueline Stucker as Ginevra, Sabine de Vielle as Delinda, Christophe Dumont as Polinesso, in the title role of Ariodante, Cecilia Molinari as the King Luca Titotto, and Rue Charlesworth is Lucanio. Here is Raphael Pichon to conduct the soloists, Pygmalion Ensemble, and the Paris Opera Chorus in Act 1 of Handel's Ariodante from the Opéra Garnier in France.

0: The court celebrates the upcoming marriage of Ariel Dante and Ginevra, but Polonesso's plan to break up the happy couple is put into play. That was Act One of George Frideric Handel's Ariel Dante from the Opéra Garnier in France. The Pygmalion Ensemble and Paris Opera Chorus were conducted by Raphael Pichon. In the cast were Cecilia Molinari in the title role, Jacqueline Stucker as Ginevra, Zabine de Vielle as Dalinda, Christophe Dumeau as Polonesso, Rue Charlesworth as Lorcano, and as the King Luca Titotto. We're at the world-famous Opéra Garnier today for this masterwork by Handel. Next week, we stay in Paris and head to the Opéra Bastille for a production of Verdi's Aida with Sayoa Hernandez and Piotr Bichawa. I'm Lisa Flynn. Coming up shortly, we'll have Act Two of Handel's Ariel Dante.
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0: With its Marc Chagall painted ceiling, intricate mosaics, and red velvet covered seats, the Palais Garnier stands as one of the iconic buildings in Paris. It has been at the center of the opera world since its opening in 1875, and today we're enjoying a performance from 2025 of George Frideric Handel's Ariel Dante with the Pygmalion Ensemble and Paris Opera Chorus led by Raphael Pichon. As the second act begins, Polonesso tells Ariel Dante that he is Ginevra's lover and is surprised that Ariel Dante is marrying her. Polonesso tells Ariel Dante to hide and observe Ginevra's behavior. He's distraught when his fiancée, who is really Dalinda in disguise, invites Polonesso into her bedroom. Lorcano, who has seen all of this, prevents Ariel Dante from killing himself, convincing him instead to seek revenge. The next morning, Odoardo brings the news to the king that Ariel Dante has drowned himself. When the king tells Ginevra, she collapses in grief. Lorcano demands justice from the king, claiming that Ginevra's infidelity was the cause of his brother's suicide. He declares that he will fight anyone who defends her. When Ginevra appears, the king refuses to speak to her. The grief-stricken Ginevra, shocked by the death of Ariel Dante and her father's rejection, loses her mind. In Act Two, we'll hear Cecilia Molinari as Ariel Dante, Jacqueline Stucker as Ginevra, Christophe Dumeau as Polonesso, Enrico Casari as Odoardo, Sabine de Vielle as Dalinda, Rue Charlesworth as Lorcano, and as the King, Luca Titotto. Raphael Pichon leads the Pygmalion Ensemble and Paris Opera Chorus. Here is Act Two of Handel's Ariel Dante from the Opéra Garnier in Paris.

0: Prince Ariodante is thought to have committed suicide, and his fiancée Ginevra is blamed for his death. It's all part of Polinesso's devious plan to take the throne. That was Act Two of George Frideric Handel's Ariodante from the Opera Garnier in Paris. In Act Two, you heard Cecilia Molinari in the title role, Jacqueline Stucker as Ginevra, Christophe Dumont as Polinesso, Enrico Casari as Odoardo, Sabine de Vielle as Dalinda, Rue Charlesworth as Lorcano, and as the King Luca Titotto. Raphael Pichon conducted the soloist, as well as the Pygmalion Ensemble and Paris Opera Chorus. I'm Lisa Flynn. Thanks for listening today, and coming up shortly, we'll have the final act of Handel's Ariodante.
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0: Handel's Ariodante had a successful run when it opened in London in 1736. But like much of Handel's stage works, it was overlooked and wasn't performed for almost 200 years. The bicentennial of his birth in 1959 brought renewed interest in his operas. The Opera Garnier first presented Ariodante in 2001 and brought this new production to audiences in 2025. As Act Three begins, Ariodante is alive and lost in the forest. He meets Dalinda, who confesses that she disguised herself as Ginevra. Ariodante now understands how Polinesso has manipulated them all. The king continues his refusal to speak to his daughter. Polinesso offers to defend Ginevra's honor and fight Lorcano. Brought before her father, Ginevra refuses to accept Polinesso as her champion, but the king insists. Lorcano fights Polinesso, who is fatally wounded. Suddenly, an unknown man enters to challenge Lorcano. It is Ariodante. Odoardo prevents the two brothers from fighting, bringing news that Polinesso confessed to his crimes before dying. As the king leaves to find Ginevra, Ariodante rejoices. Once he's reunited with her, Ariodante begs forgiveness. Dalinda, alone with Lorcano, gladly accepts his love and repents her past behavior. The two brothers and their wives-to-be celebrate their future together, leaving the court to rejoice in the happy ending. In Act Three, we'll hear Cecilia Molinari as Ariodante, Jacqueline Stucker as Ginevra, as Polinesso, Christophe Dumont, Sabine de Vielle as Dalinda, Rue Charlesworth as Lorcano, Enrico Casari as Odoardo, and as the King Luca Titotto. Raphael Pichon conducts the soloist, as well as the Pygmalion Ensemble and Paris Opera Chorus. Here is the final act of Handel's Ariodante from the Opera Garnier in Paris.

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0: The happy couples celebrate their upcoming weddings, and the court rejoices as love prevails. That was the final act of George Frideric Handel's Ariodante from the Opera Garnier in Paris. In our cast were Cecilia Molinari as Ariodante, Jacqueline Stucker as Ginevra, Christophe Dumeau as Polinesso, Enrico Casari as Odoardo, Sabine de Vielle as Delinda, Rue Charlesworth as Lorcano, and as the King Luca Titotto. Raphael Pichon conducted the soloists, as well as the Pygmalion Ensemble and the Paris Opera Chorus. Daniel Goldberg is the producer of our WFMT Opera series, thanks to Rebecca Nystad and the WFMT Operations Team. Our executive producer is Roger White. Today's program comes from a partnership with the European Broadcasting Union and Radio France. I hope you'll join us next week as we head to the Opera Bastille for a production of Verdi's Aida with Sayoa Hernandez and Piotr Bachawa and Michaela Mariotti conducting the Paris Opera Chorus and Orchestra. I'm Lisa Flynn. Thanks so much for listening. This is the WFMT Radio Network.
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a piece titled Zedes Khorosho, or what translates to How Fair This Spot. Music from Sergei Rachmaninoff's 12 Romances, and that was cellist Yo-Yo Ma and pianist Catherine Stott. You are listening to member-supported BTPM Classical on this Saturday afternoon. I'm Carl Lamb. I'm here with you until 8 o'clock tonight, and that's when we'll head off to New York City for the symphonic broadcast. Then we'll zip on over to Chicago for their broadcast starting at 10 o'clock tonight. But we still have a lot of great music to get to. Let's go to the music of William Boyce, who lost his hearing, and, you know, that deafness didn't stop him from continuing to compose. And even as he lost more and more of his hearing, he was editing music. He was still finding a way to be connected to the art form. So here is William Boyce's Symphony Number 6 in F. Here is the Ariada Ensemble with Kevin Mallon conducting.

And that was the Ariada Ensemble with Kevin Mallon conducting the music of William Boyce, his Symphony No. 6 here on member-supported BTPM Classical. Our next piece actually made me laugh when I was listening to it. I don't know why, but when I think of the harpsichord, I think of someone who is, you know, very much by the book and really no room for jokes. They're not entertaining those. But this is definitely a modern take on it because I was actually like audibly laughing at how funny it was, and you'll definitely hear it. It is beautiful music from the composer John Rutter. He wrote this in 1979. This is the Suite Antique, and this is the Royal Philharmonic Orchestra conducted by John Rutter himself.

0: You've got a flute, you've got a harpsichord and a string orchestra, and it is just incredible to see the type of style that Rutter was able to inject into that piece. It is a lot of fun. It made me laugh. I mean, hopefully you found it maybe just as confusing as I did at first, but really let it sink in, and it's just beautiful music. Rutter outdoes himself every single time. That was a Suite Antique, and that was the Royal Philharmonic Orchestra conducted by John Rutter himself. 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We're going to take a quick time out, but we have more music for you coming up in the next hour. We just have to take a quick little break.
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0: And welcome in to a new hour of the program here on member-supported BTPM Classical, music to your ears for 50 years. Our first piece is actually one that I've played before, and it brings me a lot of joy to listen to it because, unlike the first romance that Beethoven wrote, this one has kind of a more sweeping melody. It is more rich. It is a little sweeter. And so this actually really could have been the second movement of a violin concerto for Beethoven if he had written another one. So this is the Romance number 2 for violin and orchestra. Here is Jacques Israelevich on violin, Gunter Herbig conducting the Toronto Symphony Orchestra.

That was Jacques Izrailovich on violin with Gunther Herbig conducting the Toronto Symphony Orchestra in Beethoven's Romance No. 2 for violin and orchestra. You're listening to member-supported BTPM Classical on this Saturday afternoon. Grab those passports. We're going to Argentina, friends. And this is the music of Astor Piazzolla. Now, this piece was first performed in 1970 in Washington, D.C. by the Ensemble Musical de Buenos Aires. And, well, Piazzolla wasn't crazy about it. He said, quote, "The Ensemble Musical de Buenos Aires gave a good account of it, but somewhere it lost a pinch of salt and pepper," end quote. Well, that's one way to say that you weren't so thrilled with it, but I think he would have liked this version better. This is called Tangasso, and this is Charles Dutoit with the Montreal Symphony Orchestra.

0: That was Astor Piazzolla's Tangazo, and that was the Montreal Symphony Orchestra with Charles Dutoit conducting. 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The winning slogan is Music to Your Ears for 50 Years. So watch for it in the coming months as it will make an appearance on events and social media and even on some limited edition 50th anniversary merchandise. So you'll want to snap that up when it's available. And we're going to take a quick break, but we have more music for you coming up in just a moment.
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And that was a piece by the composer Michael Nyman, and it's called A la Folie, and that was La Pietà with Angela Dubeau performing. You're listening to member-supported BTPM Classical on this Saturday afternoon. Our next piece comes from the youngest of Bach's sons, Johann Christian Bach, and his father actually died when he was 14, but he continued to study music with his older half-brother, C.P.E. Bach. So this is his Symphony No. 5 in F major from his Opus 3 collection, so very early on in his compositional career. And here is the Kammerata Budapest with Hans-Peter Gemmer conducting.

That was Hans-Peter Gemmer on the podium with Kamrata Budapest performing the music of Johann Christian Bach, and that was his Symphony No. 5 in F major. 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This is member-supported BTPM Classical, music to your ears for 50 years. Our next composer studied with César Franck and Jules Massenet, but he actually had even more success as a conductor. I mean, he had decent success as a composer, but this is the Piano Concerto by Gabriel Pironet. Here is Juanjo Mena with the BBC Philharmonic and pianist Jean-Eflin Bavouzet.

0: And you just heard Gabriel Pianet's Piano Concerto. That was the BBC Philharmonic with Juan Colmena conducting and Jean-Yves Beauvaisais on piano. And you are listening to BTPM Classical. We are having a year-long celebration commemorating our first 50 years, and you can get involved by sharing a memory with us, and you can tell us about a composer or performer or piece that really kind of connected with you, a host that you remember, or a special event that you attended, maybe here or anywhere that was connected to BTPM Classical. 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
0: Welcome in on this Saturday evening to member-supported BTPM Classical. Music to your ears for 50 years. I'm Carl Lamb here with you until 8 o'clock tonight, and then we go off to New York City and then to Chicago for their symphonic broadcast at 8 and 10 o'clock tonight. So still a lot of great music coming your way, and we'll also hear from Debussy. We'll also have music from Handel and Rodrigo coming up this hour. We'll start with the music from Telemann, and this was really kind of a highlight reel for the violins that you're going to listen to right now. This is the Sinfonia Spirituosa in D major, and here is Musica Antica Cologne with Reinhard Goebel conducting.

music from the very productive German composer George Philipp Telemann. He wrote so much music. It's actually astounding to look at that list. And that was the Sinfonia Spirituosa in D major. And that was Musica Antica Cologne with Reinhard Goebel conducting. This is your place for classical music all day and all night. It is member-supported BTPM Classical, music to your ears for 50 years. Our next piece was actually based on two poems by Verlaine's 1869 volume, Fête Galante. And so Debussy drew that inspiration and came up with this piece called the Petite Suite. We are going to listen to the orchestrated version. 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Here is Jean Martinon conducting.

0: This piece actually comes in two different flavors, shall we say. We just listened to the orchestrated version, but there is a version for piano with four hands. That is the Petite Suite by Claude Debussy, and that was the National Orchestra of the French Radio and Television Office. It's a long name. And that was Jean Martinon conducting. 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

If you haven't seen that movie before, it is Disney and Pixar's Up from 2009. That piece was called Married Life by Michael Giacchino, and that was the studio orchestra performing. Those studio orchestra musicians are some of the best in the country because they will play literally every note. You have to in order to kind of keep your job there, but they are so good. They've played the scores to Harry Potter, to Jurassic Park, and all of the really dense music that you hear, they are bringing that to life. You're listening to member-supported BTPM Classical. We're going to hit the rewind button here and go back centuries all the way to Oprah.

This is an opera that does not get a lot of attention anymore, does not get a lot of performance time either. It's Opera Seria, composed by George Frederick Handel. That's the overture to Lothario, and that was the English Chamber Orchestra with Raymond Leppard conducting. Our next piece this hour doesn't feature one soloist, not two, not three, but actually four soloists all on one recording. And this piece actually got the world premiere at the Hollywood Bowl in Los Angeles in 1968. This is the music of Joaquin Rodrigo, and this is the Concierto Andaluz for four guitars and orchestra. Here is the Academy of St. Martin in the Fields with Sir Neville Mariner conducting with Los Romeros as our soloists.

0: music of Joaquin Rodrigo, and that was a piece written for those soloists that you just heard, Los Romeros, and that was the Concierto Andaluz for four guitars and orchestra, and that was the Academy of St. Martin in the Fields, led by Sir Neville Mariner. You are listening to member-supported BTPM Classical on this Saturday evening. Wow, that was a lot of music to get through this hour, but we still have one more to go. We have to take a quick break. We'll be right back.
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0: And welcome into the last hour of our program this evening. I'm Carl. I am here with you until 8 o'clock tonight on member-supported BTPM Classical. Let's start off with the music of Felix Mendelssohn. He was kind of just churning out all sorts of compositions, but one that does not maybe get the spotlight as much are his string symphonies. He actually wrote 13 of them. And I'll tell you, I've played number 10, and I was kind of sweating bullets the entire time. It is not easy. These are not walks in the park. You think, oh, it's just for string orchestra. It's fine. Not really. So here is the String Symphony number 3 in E minor. Here is the New Sinfonietta Amsterdam with Lev Marcus conducting.

He is really going to make you work for it. That is Felix Mendelssohn's String Symphony No. 3, and that was the new Sinfonietta Amsterdam with Lev Marcus conducting. You're listening to member-supported BTPM Classical on this Saturday evening. Hope you've had a great weekend so far. Our next piece is the Lyra Concerto No. 5 in F major by Haydn. The lyra is an interesting instrument. We're not actually going to hear it, though, because, well, since it is such a weird contraption, it's like a pipe organ plus another kind of doohickey, shall we say. It is weird. If you are curious, you can look it up. But they're actually subbing in the flute and the oboe to kind of take the character of that. So here is the Liszt Chamber Orchestra with Janos Roya conducting and Jean-Pierre Rampal on flute with Pierre Pirot on oboe.

0: So normally you would hear the lira, which has a little bit of that pipe organy sound, and this adaptation just kind of subbed in the flute and the oboe. It is the Lira Concerto number 5 in F major. If you're curious to know what the lira sounds like, you can find a recording on YouTube as well. Music of Franz Joseph Haydn. That was the Liszt Chamber Orchestra with Janos Roya conducting, and flutist Jean-Pierre Rampal and oboist Pierre Pirot. You are listening to member-supported BTPM Classical on this Saturday evening. Can you believe that it is already the end of June? It's the last weekend before we head into the month of July. Where has the time gone? Speaking of the time, we have to take a quick break. I'll be right back with more music in just a moment.
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That was a lively and fiery movement that we just heard there from the Hungarian Folk Dance Suite. That was the Presto, and that was music of Leo Weiner, and that was the Buffalo Philharmonic Orchestra with Joanne Folletta conducting. 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This is BTPM Classical, music to your ears for 50 years. Our next piece comes from Louise Bertin, and she was actually a composer from France, and she was working on this opera when she was 21 years old, and it's the overture to Fausto that she wrote. And so here is Les Talons Lyriques performing with Christophe Rousset on the podium.

Music from the little-known French composer Louise Bertin, and that was the music from her opera she was composing in her early 20s. That was the overture to Fausto. That was L'Étalon Lyrique, and that was Christophe Rousset on the podium. You are listening to member-supported BTPM Classical, and our next piece is the just kind of big, big duel between keyboards here. And this is music of Bach, his Concerto for Two Keyboards, number 2 in C major. Here is the Hamburg State Philharmonic Orchestra with Christoph Eschenbach conducting and performing along with the second pianist, Justus Franz.

This piece also has been recorded for two harpsichords instead of two pianos, and it is actually kind of comical to listen to because I don't know if you've ever heard of dueling harpsichords, but you can find a recording of that, and it is at least worth a chuckle, at least to me. That was what kind of caught my attention. That was the Concerto for Two Keyboards, number 2 in C major, music of Johann Sebastian Bach. That was the Hamburg State Philharmonic Orchestra with Christoph Eschenbach conducting, and also on the piano there, along with Justus Franz. You are listening to member-supported BTPM Classical. That does it for me. It's been a great Saturday afternoon and evening. We're headed off to New York City for the New York Philharmonic broadcast at 8 o'clock. I'll be back with you on Tuesday night starting at 10. Have a great rest of your weekend.

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